So now I hope you're having fun, because I am. Yeah, I know I love to get down, man. Listen to some great music. And I got my people. And speaking of people, you know, this is one of my favorite times of the show, because I get to show love to my good people in and around.

0: Love the vibe. Now we got some Next and Beyonce on the way, so keep it locked right here. Saturday Night Dance Party.
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0: 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Now, Queen Latifah, Leah, right around the corner. Keep it locked right here. Saturday Night Dance Party.
1: I'm Daryl Huckabee from DD in the Morning. 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

0: 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Oh, I love that song right there. I want to shout out my girl, Whitney Lucky. She got on stage with Usher. I told her, listen, I need some money. You doing your thing right there. That's what's up. And my guy, Mo Edwards, man. That's my boy. We know each other almost 30 plus years. That's crazy, man. Shout out to Mo Edwards. Now, speaking of Usher, I found out that fans are going crazy saying he had a clone on stage. Now, after a few days of speculation, Usher made a statement. He actually made a few statements. One, that the clone, really? That's not real. You can't clone this. In another post, he said, how y'all come up with this? AI ain't that advanced. Now, I seen the video. All I'm going to say is, it looked a bit different. That's all I'm going to say. I ain't saying that it's Usher's clone. I'm not saying that it is Usher. All I'm saying is the lighting makes it look a bit funny is all I'm saying. So go to YouTube. Go everywhere. It is out there. You tell me that was Usher or that was his clone. Now, coming up, we got some Summer Walker, more great music on the Saturday Night Dance Party on WYBC.
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0: party. Now, like I tell everyone, I will be on Facebook. 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I'm also on TikTok, Real DSTM. 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

0: Huckabee from DD in the Morning, here to tell you that the best way to jumpstart your day is with us. We'll kick off the morning by spreading positive vibes and words of inspiration. We'll also keep you connected to community events and the top trending stories here in New Haven as well as throughout Connecticut. And DD will keep you on top of everything in the entertainment industry with the hot topics. And of course, we've got the cash giveaway with the $1,000 minute game, plus tickets to all the hottest concerts here in New Haven and throughout Connecticut. Then you got comedian J.J. Williamson along with Jay Cruz and Trey G to provide all the fun and laughter. That makes for the best recipe to start your day. Isn't that right, Dee Dee?
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2: Yes. It was a beautiful day. 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Break out the champagne. Everybody get a laugh. 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What do you say?

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0: You are back with your boy AJ here at 94.3 WIBC. Again, this is Sweet Sounds of Praise, and I got to take time out just to say thank you. Thank you for listening to Sweet Sounds of Praise. When I tell you, it blesses our hearts when we hear from you, when we see you. You leave messages on our Facebook pages. So myself, Super Producer Earn, Dr. Sister Gwen, Jerry Green, we appreciate all the love that you give us. And we also want to say thank you to Arts Television and Appliance, who is proudly sponsoring Sweet Sounds of Praise. If you need a TV, if you need a refrigerator, if you need a toaster, whatever TV or appliance that you need, take a trip out to 92 State Street in North Haven and tell Art that 94.3 Sweet Sounds of Praise sent you. 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Now, I tell you all the time, don't turn that dial, because if you do, you're going to miss the praise party that we are having here this Sunday morning here at the Rhythm of the City, 94.3 WIBC.
1: I'm Daryl Huckabee from DD in the Morning, here to tell you that the best way to jumpstart your day is with us. 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
1: Thank you, God, for giving us our identity in you. We can know who we are because we know whose we are. And we don't have to work for your approval. 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

0: 94.3 WYBC, you are still churching with your boy AJ here on this Sunday morning. And the praise party continues with, we have Renee Spearman, my West Coast sister, with Choose Me. Tiffany, or maybe I'm saying her name wrong, Tacfany Williams, It Is You. Dame Wilkes, I Did It, You Knew Me. Bishop William Murphy with Double, and New Haven's own Tyrese Hall and the Golden Stars, and they call that one Pray. There's a young lady, a senior saint at my church. Every Sunday morning, she says to me, hey, why don't you play that song, Pray? I said, I'll play it. Now, if you just don't happen to be on when it plays, I can't help that. But Pray was playing this morning. How's everybody's week going? Did you have a good week this week? The weather wasn't too bad. The heat wasn't out of control. I love those little thunderstorms. I think I'm one of the few people I know that love thunder and lightning storms and heavy rain. It just, something about, especially when you're laying in bed at night, it just relaxes me and helps me just fall off to sleep. So it was a pretty decent week. I enjoyed myself this week, but I'm still having a hard time believing we're in the middle of August. But anyway, we're going to get on and play some more great gospel music. I don't know about you, but I'm having a good time this morning, and I'm glad that you are hanging in there with me. But don't go anywhere, because Donnie McClurkin, Zacardi Cortez, and Jakaya are coming back up next on WYBC 94.3, Sweet Sounds of Praise.
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0: You're back with your boy AJ here at 94.3 WIPC, and you know what this is. This is Sweet Sounds of Praise, and we do every Sunday morning. We are churching. I need to stop by and let you know that 94.3 WIPC and Sisters Journey celebrate survivors. 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
1: Well, come and take a walk with me down memory lane. I'm going to share some testimonies that just like you

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My God, thank you. You covered me.

0: Back with your boy AJ here at 94.3 WYBC. Sweet Sounds of Praise. And we heard Dependent on You, Lord, Jason Singleton. Come to Pass, Brandon Gaines. I Called on Jesus, Dawn Cole. Cover to Me, Kevin Jarrito. And as you can hear in the background, the Chicago Mass Choir with He's a Wonder. More great gospel music. But have y'all heard? Now, I don't know everybody on the tour. I don't have the posting in front of me. But Ricky Dillard and New G are getting ready to go on the Sweet, Sweet Spirit tour. I know I saw, I think I saw Lisa Page on there. I saw Zacardi Cortez on there. And I saw two other artists whose name I can't remember. But that tour is going to be running basically October and December. I think the closest place to here is New Jersey, but you never know. Connecticut may get added a date to the tour. So we're so happy for Ricky Dillard and New G going out here on tour. It's rare that you hear choirs doing a tour, but looking forward to seeing that tour no matter where I have to see it. Don't go anywhere. Don't turn that dial because we are churching here at 94.3 WYBC, Sweet Sounds of Praise, and you're churching with your boy AJ.
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1: For those who have ears, let them hear what the word of the Lord is saying. In the book of Romans chapter 12 and verse 3, it says, "Because of the privilege and authority God has given me, I give each of you this warning. Don't think of yourself better than you really are. Be honest in your evaluations of yourself, measuring yourself by the faith that God has given us." Romans chapter 12 and verse 3, the Life Application Bible. And this is a message to the body of Christ. Here in the book of Romans, Paul is giving the church a warning about evaluating ourselves and measuring ourselves by the faith God has given us. The church in many cases have become weak and without the strength of the love, the sacrifice, and the holiness that we all once knew. There is a mockery beginning to be displayed by people claiming to know God but have no real relationship with God. The Bible says in 2 Thessalonians, "Let no man deceive you," and there are many people deceiving this generation because many people don't understand the Word of God and it's easy to influence them. We are seeing many self-claiming, wanting to be leaders who have never provided any sense of proof in their love for God and His people, using Instagram and Facebook podcasts as a podium to compete just for likes. What hurts the most that Paul is warning us about is the compromising of God's Word. Many churches and religious leaders compromise the Word of God in an effect to maintain a cultural approval, avoiding offensive people with hard but loving truth about sin and judgment, and yielding to the shifting societal standards. There is the sense that many in the church community want to be bishops, apostles, doctors, and prophets, which is really good if you have been called and are truly qualified. But in the book of Matthew chapter 23, verse 11 and 12, it says, "The greatest amongst you must be a servant, but those of you that exalt yourself will be humbled, but those who are humble shall be exalted." So let us examine ourselves and what it is that God really requires of, and know the will of God. For those who have ears, let them hear what the word of the Lord is saying. This is your brother, Pastor Donald Morris of Life Kingdom Outreach Ministry here in the city of New Haven. 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

0: 94.3 WIPC, Sweet Sounds of Praise here. We are the rhythm of the city, in case you just did not know. Christopher Reese, Lamb of God, Demetrius West, Let's Have Church, and my brother from the DMV, Stephen Hurd, where you are my God. I've had a great time with you this Sunday morning, bringing you this great gospel music, but unfortunately, and you know what I'm about to say, it is my time to get up out of here. I got to go home and get ready and make it out to the sanctuary. If you don't have anywhere to worship this morning, take a trip on out to 450 West Todd Road in the city of Hamden, Connecticut, to the Revival Church, where our pastor is none other than Bishop Danny Bland. And come enjoy the word with us this morning. It's summertime, so it's casual dress. Come as you are. Just come and enjoy the Lord with us. But until the next time I see you, or the next time you hear from me, you stay safe and be blessed and know that it is well.
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0: 94.3 WYBC, Rhythm of the City, Sweet Sounds of Praise. It is your super producer, Big Earn, here. It's an amazing Sunday morning. I know you missed me because I missed you too, but let's get this party started right. Let's pray and let's tell God thank you and let's keep it moving and let's talk about all the things and the things, all right? Father God, in Jesus' name, we thank you, we praise you, we honor you, we bless you, we thank you for this opportunity to call upon your name, to just say, God, thank you for keeping us, for blessing us, for watching over us, not allowing any hurt, harm, or danger to come to us. And we give you praise for in advance for what's coming this week. We believe in you for miracles, signs, and wonders, and we're thanking you for them. In Jesus' name we pray. Amen. 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I got a lot to talk about. We're going to listen. We're going to talk. We're going to have a good time. 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

0: 94.3 WYBC, Rhythm of the City, Sweet Sounds of Praise. It is your super producer, Big Earn. Sunday morning, 9 o'clock, my hour. What am I talking about? I'm talking about my loyal listeners and how much I love you, how much I appreciate you, how much I thank God for you every single Sunday morning that you allow me the opportunities to come into your houses, your bathrooms, your places of employment, your everything, and you can get to hear my voice. 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
1: 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Headliners include Ricky Allen Drawn and Marcel.

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0: 94.3 to be YBC, Rhythm of the City, Sweet Sounds of Praise. Super producer Big Earn here, 10 o'clock hour. Talk about what I'm talking about. I want to say thank you for all the people that came out to Family Fun Day for the City of New Haven. You know, I'm the Youth Service Bureau Manager for the City of New Haven. So that is my program that I have to oversee, Family Fun Day every Wednesday. Thank you so much. All summer long, we had amazing, amazing, amazing, amazing, amazing turnout. 600 to 700 people every single solitary Wednesday. And I thank you so much for coming. Thank you much so much for supporting. No incidents, no accidents. We had a good time. Listen, on Thursday, August 20th, is going to be fill your bag, stuff your bag. And if you bring a bag, we stuff it with all the supplies and utensils you need for your kids, for yourselves, whatever situation is. And it's going to be a great deal. So come on out. It's going to be at John C. Daniels School on Congress Avenue at 4 p.m. on Thursday, August 20th. Come out. I'll be there. We'll be stuffing bags. We're going to have a good time. Don't turn that down. 94.3 WYBC is the Rhythm of the City. 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

0: 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What am I talking about? I'm talking about being registered voters. You guys went out, you voted, you did your thing. 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

0: 94.3 WYBC, Rhythm of the City, Sweet Sounds of Praise. Super producer Big Earn signing off. Had an amazing Sunday with you. Yeah, yesterday we were out at the Black Wall Street. It was a great time, great vibe. Had a good time. Got to see many of my people. Hugs, kisses, love. You know, I love that, right? So today, kind of chilling. Going to cook a little something and just relax and get ready for the last event. Don't forget, Stuff Your Bag is going to be at John C. Daniels School on Congress Avenue. We're going to be out there stuffing your bag. You bring a bag and we'll stuff it. That's the Youth and Recreation Department for the City of New Haven. Then after that, I can go into hibernation mode and kind of chill until, I think, Halloween. So let's come out. Let's end this summer with a bang and get our kids right for school. All right, I love y'all. There's nothing you can do about it. We'll talk soon. 94.3 WYBC is the Rhythm of the City. Sweet Sounds of Praise.
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Thank you for tuning in. Thank you for making not just Sweet Sounds of Praise, but WYBC number one in our region. We are so grateful because you

0: 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I know they have something there that you can use. 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I'm coming right back. 94.3 WYBC.
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0: www.sisterspod.org. 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That's all the information you need. It's going to be found right there for the 28th Annual Sisters Journey Pink Tea, Saturday, October 24th at Moe's. Keep it locked in. I got some bills to pay, but I'm going to see you on the other side. 94.3 WYBC.
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11: How many of you feel like you just can't take anymore? I've had enough, God. And I really need you right here.

Astro himself, Brother Jerry Green, is going to be coming on at 3 p.m. Shout out to these guys, because they spoil me and keep me as the queen of sweet sounds of praise in the way I love it. Love being with you, here with you. Oh yeah, back to the Tampa edition. I'll tell you what we're doing. So this morning, we had church service.

we always start off with a church service.

0: a mighty word of God. So I am looking forward to what the rest of this week is going to hold. I gotta go because I'm talking too much right now. So let me get in and let y'all hear from our sponsors real quick. 94.3 WYBC. 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

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Mm-hmm. Same bad time.

0: social medias, and I promise, Instagram as well as Facebook, TikTok, I promise you I'm going to be posting lots of pictures so you can see what I'm doing. I am out of here. Peace.
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12: 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I'm a

0: 94.3 WYBC, and we are Sweet Sounds of Praise. I want to welcome you once again on a great Sunday. I'm so excited today. We had a great time in church. We had some people that got baptized today at Rock Tabernacle Ministries, and we know God is doing a great thing. So I'm excited to just be among the land of the living today. I'm Dr. Jerry Green, and we just heard from Mar Jane. She's another new artist that's doing a great job in gospel and won't give up. And that's the story that we got to say to ourselves. We are never going to give up in the Lord, because Jesus Christ, He's the author and the finisher of our faith today. We got some birthday shouts that we're going to be sharing for this Sunday, August the 16th. And it's my cousin's Ivan Dawkins birthday. He lives in Mexico, though. He's celebrating a birthday today. And everyone that's celebrating a birthday, we got some birthday shouts for you. And also what we do every Sunday, we have a Bible trivia question. I get excited. I get a lot of people give me a lot of feedback how they're being blessed with the word. Because like I said, some people don't get a chance to make it to church. So we try to bring the church to you. And let's have a great time every Sunday in the Lord. I'm going to let you know more about my Lehigh induction. I'll tell you more about that coming up in the show. But coming up next, we have the sounds of Christopher Reese and the Lamb of God. Some great music coming your way.
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0: 94.3 WYBC, and we are number one for gospel music. And thanks to you for being one of our loyal listeners. And the books just came out about 2 weeks ago, and WYBC is number one once again. And I want to thank you for making Sweet Sounds of Praise right there with us. And also, we want to thank our good friends in North Haven, Arts Television and Appliances. They are the proud sponsor for Sweet Sounds of Praise, and they help make us number one as well. But most importantly, we give God all the glory, because it wasn't for the grace of God that none of us would be here, and God made us number one. So we're excited about that as well. I'm Dr. Jerry Green, and we just heard from the Mount Olive Baptist Church Choir and Wayne Master from their brand new release as well in gospel music. And we got some great music coming away. And also mark your calendar for Saturday, October the 3rd. I will be inducted into the Richard C. Lee High School Hall of Fame. I graduated back in 1973, and they want to recognize and honor me into the Hall of Fame. And I'm excited because all the awards that God allowed me to win, this is the big one for me, just to be inducted into my High School Hall of Fame. And that's a blessing as well. Sit back and relax. We got some music coming up by my man, Brother Sicardi Cortez. And also, we got the weekly Bread of Life coming up very shortly as well with Pastor Donald Morris on the Rhythm of the City.
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0: 94.3 WYBC, and we are your favorite choice every Sunday for the very best in gospel music. And you are my God. We just heard from Brother Stephon Hurd. I just love this song because God is truly my God. He's my author and finisher of my faith today. So we're excited to have Jesus Christ on board. He said, if two or three gather together, he's in the midst. So we just thank him for being in our midst today, right here on the Rhythm of the City. I'm Dr. Jerry Green. We got some birthday shouts that we do every Sunday for this August the 16th. Happy birthday going out to gospel hip hop singer Mary Deleon. She's an evangelist. Happy birthday, Mary. To my man, Anthony Longshore, way back, the True Middle School. Happy birthday, Brother Anthony. To Melva Williams, to P. Ford Ford, to Brittany Caprice Watts, to Geraldine Grimsley, to Cindy Williams, to Tammy Jones, also to Steve Bennett celebrating a birthday, to Timothea Sharp Douglas and Cassandra Willer celebrating a birthday, and to everyone today, happy birthday. Now also send me an email to jerrygreensgospel@yahoo.com if you're celebrating a birthday, so we give you a birthday shout every Sunday right here on Sweet Sounds of Praise. We get excited when the Lord bless you with another year. And coming up next, we have the Shaw Temple Choir. You're going to love this song. Coming up next on Sweet Sounds of Praise.
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1: For those who have ears, let them hear what the word of the Lord is saying. In the book of Romans chapter 12 and verse 3, it says, "Because of the privilege and authority God has given me, I give each of you this warning. Don't think of yourself better than you really are. Be honest in your evaluations of yourself, measuring yourself by the faith that God has given us." Romans chapter 12 and verse 3, the Life Application Bible. And this is a message to the body of Christ. Here in the book of Romans, Paul is giving the church a warning about evaluating ourselves and measuring ourselves by the faith God has given us. The church in many cases have become weak and without the strength of the love, the sacrifice, and the holiness that we all once knew. There is a mockery beginning to be displayed by people claiming to know God but have no real relationship with God. The Bible says in 2 Thessalonians, "Let no man deceive you," and there are many people deceiving this generation because many people don't understand the Word of God and it's easy to influence them. We are seeing many self-claiming, wanting to be leaders who have never provided any sense of proof in their love for God and His people, using Instagram and Facebook podcasts as a podium to compete just for likes. What hurts the most that Paul is warning us about is the compromising of God's Word. Many churches and religious leaders compromise the Word of God in an effect to maintain a cultural approval, avoiding offensive people with hard but loving truth about sin and judgment, and yielding to the shifting societal standards. There is the sense that many in the church community want to be bishops, apostles, doctors, and prophets, which is really good if you have been called and are truly qualified. But in the book of Matthew chapter 23, verse 11 and 12, it says, "The greatest amongst you must be a servant, but those of you that exalt yourself will be humbled, but those who are humble shall be exalted." So let us examine ourselves and what it is that God really requires of, and know the will of God. For those who have ears, let them hear what the word of the Lord is saying. This is your brother, Pastor Donald Morris of Life Kingdom Outreach Ministry here in the city of New Haven. 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

0: 94.3 WYBC, and I want to once again just say I want to welcome all my beautiful listeners. For make sure you join us every Sunday. I also want to thank Sister Gwen, our super producer Big Earn, and my man brother AJ, because we have a great time every Sunday, and we just thank the Lord for allowing us to come into your homes, to your cars, and your workplace, and bring you some of the very best in gospel music. I go to some of these businesses, and they are blasting sweet sounds of praise. So we appreciate you today, and make sure you tell all your friends about the Rhythm of the City. 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And once again, we just love our listeners today and our viewers. And coming up next, we have a Bible trivia question. I got a good one for you today. And we do it every Sunday because, like I said, we're just trying to share, spread God's word, because heaven and earth going to pass away, but God's word will always remain with us. So we got to get some word in us as well. And coming up next, we have the sounds of Miss Stephanie B. Green and Every Step I Take. And she's not related to me. She's a Green. She's a fantastic young lady doing a great job. Coming up next on Sweet Sounds of Praise.
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0: 94.3 WYBC, and we are Sweet Sounds of Praise, and we are bringing you some great gospel music on this August the 16th. I get excited every time because I just love gospel music. It's the music for the spirit, not for the flesh. R&B is for the flesh, and gospel is for the spirit, and we are lifting up our Lord and Savior, Jesus Christ. And I am so proud of this young lady, Jamelia Douglas, Victory from her release. She sung at our showcase on a few occasions, and keep up the great work to all my independent Connecticut artists. Keep doing what you're doing, because I just love this song, because we got the victory, and that's a testament, you know, that God has given us to all of us today. I'm talking to Jerry Green now. Every Sunday we do our Bible trivia question. I try to bring you some word every Sunday. I know you love some gospel music, but you got to have the word, right? Because, you know, man can't live by bread alone. He needs the word. So we got a Bible trivia question for you today. What was God's sign to Noah that he would not and never destroy the earth again by water? Once again, what was God's sign to Noah that he would never destroy the earth again by water? I know some of you Bible scholars already know the answer. For some of those who just getting to know God's word or don't know, it's a nice question for them. And we got music coming up next by Brother Kenny Lewis, and God Did It. We got some great music. Let's have a great time in the Lord.
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9: 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It's

0: WYBC, and He's a Wonder in My Soul. We just heard from the Chicago Mass Choir all the way from the Windy City, and the Lord, He's the Alpha and the Omega, and also said He's the first and the last. So God is so good. He's a wonder all of us today. I'm Dr. Jerry Green, having a great time as always. Hope you're enjoying yourself. To all my friends and all my listeners and viewers that are listening to us from the convalescent homes, the hospitals, or wherever you at, even incarcerated, we want to send out a blessing to you as well today. Now, earlier, I asked the Bible trivia question, what was God's sign to Noah that He would never destroy the earth again by water? And the answer is a rainbow. So whenever you have a big rainstorm and you see a rainbow in the sky, that is God's promise to us. He will never destroy the earth by water again. And we know He can do it, because ain't nothing that God cannot do. But He made a promise He would never do it by water again. Next time we'll be by fire. All right? Amen. Amen. So, and that's going to do once again for me. I had a great time. Once again, I want to thank Sister Gwen, our super producer, Big Earn, and my man, Brother AJ, for starting off your Sunday morning today. And tonight at 6, we have the Electric Drum, and Lord willing, I'll see you again next Sunday. And tomorrow morning, we have Didi in the Morning with Wanda Kopich coming your way at 10 o'clock, and the legend himself, Juan Castillo, at 3 o'clock. It happens right here on the Rhythm of the City. And coming up next, we have the Sounds of Commission. Let's have a great time. I love y'all. See you next Sunday on the Rhythm of the City. Bye-bye.
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1: 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I'm Rasheem D. Dixon, and joining me inside the Electric Drum is David Daniels, retired Bridgeport Lieutenant of the Police Department, author, and Bridgeport Jazz Festival curator. Welcome to the Electric Drum, Dave.
2: Oh, my pleasure. Thanks for having me.
1: Okay, David, I'm going to jump right into it like I do with all of my guests. Take us back to the beginning, like where you grew up and what was your childhood like?
2: Well, I was born and raised in the city of Bridgeport, Connecticut. I grew up in a housing project called P.T. Barnum. I matriculated through Bridgeport Public Schools. I attended Norfolk State University, came back home, worked at the telephone company for almost 11 years. And after that, I joined the Bridgeport Police Department. I was a Bridgeport police officer for 25 years. And I attained the highest rank of lieutenant during my tenure. And along the way, I created a few things like the officer-friendly basketball camp. And we used to do holiday giveaways for people with not so much money. We would give them Thanksgiving meals, Christmas gifts for their kids, Easter stuff for their families. So my pleasure to serve.
1: Yeah. So what was the neighborhood like for you growing up, especially coming of age?
2: Well, you know, in the housing projects, it's just a lot going on. A lot of good stuff, a lot of bad stuff, you know, a lot of drug dealing, a lot of people getting hurt. But I had good times. I made some good friends out there. I learned how to play basketball, got pretty competitive with that. If I had to do it all over again, I probably still would, even though growing up in the projects has such a stigma attached to it.
1: Right. So who were some of your strongest influences in your life as a young man?
2: Well, I had two. I had my fourth grade teacher who wound up being the assistant director of schools over his tenure. His name was Alexander Norwood. He taught me the value of a man's word, and he was one of my first black role models. My second role model was a guy by the name of Ted Meekins, who was a police officer years before me. He was just, he started the Bridgeport Guardians. He was instrumental in getting black police officers treated better over the course of their careers. You know, a lot of black officers in this state and in this country owe a lot to Ted Meekins.
1: Yeah. Wow. So let me ask you this, because I know you were the lieutenant and you worked for Bridgeport Police Department. Did you actually dream of being that as a child?
2: Yeah, actually I did. You know, my father was kind of abusive. You know, when my father was home, he used to turn our house upside down. You know, I thought he was like the strongest person in the world until, you know, the police were called and they could humble him and they could make him leave the house. And you know, I wanted that power to do good for the people in my community. So, I aspired to do that.
1: Okay. So we also know that you have curated the Bridgeport Jazz Festival as well. What role did music, especially jazz, play in your home or childhood?
2: Well, I've been listening to music my whole life. My mom used to buy 45s every Friday when she got paid. And then we would sit around the house and we had this big, I don't know if you remember those old consoles that had the record player and all of that. You know, it's like a piece of furniture in your living room. But we would gather around that on Fridays when she came home with those 45s. So, you know, her musical taste was eclectic. You know, she liked jazz, she liked country, she liked all kinds of music. And you know, so it kind of rubbed off on me. I started DJing when I was 13 years old. And a good DJ plays everything. You know, you play whatever pays. So when I went away to college, my palate got expanded more into jazz. You know, if I'm home listening, I'm listening to jazz. If I'm out DJing, I'm playing whatever people are paying me to play. But second to jazz would be love songs. I love R&B, and I love the old school groups like Black Ivy, Blue Magic, the Delphonics, the Manhattans. You know, I could go on and on. You left it up to me. That's what I'd be listening to. But today, with these new guys, they're coming with a flavor that's old school, like a guy like October London. I love his stuff. It's so reminiscent of Marvin Gaye. It's almost criminal. You know, I sit there, listen to it, and I dissect it, and I hear the essence, and I see the phrasing and all that, and it just makes me feel good about music, because for a while, music had went left with certain elements of it, but I think it's coming back to center now with artists like that.
3: Yeah. So I heard you say when I was in college, you named your schools. What was your educational journey like?
2: Well, that was the first time I had ever really been away from home. And I wound up going to Norfolk State University, which was kind of cool because it was a HBCU, sorry. And that was the first time I ever seen black people in charge. You know, the president was black, the teachers were black, the cooks in the cafeteria were black, the custodial staff was black, the band was black, the music they played was black. So it made my heart swell with pride. You know, it made me feel good about being black because, you know, up until that point, you know, I never really thought about it that much, but there wasn't much to think about because in Connecticut, you know, Connecticut is, even today, is like mostly white. And, you know, you get those influences. But when you go away to school, the school of your choice, and you get all of these things that are aimed at you because you're you, it has a phenomenal outcome on your psyche. So, you know, I thank God for that.
3: Yeah. Now, were there any teachers, coaches, counselors, or mentors who somehow, you know, shaped you in a special way?
2: Yeah, well, there was one female professor that I had, and up until that point when I met her, I didn't realize some of the things I had missed, you know, because I grew up in a household where it was just my mom raising six kids. But you know, normal is normal to you what you live every day. And when I got down there, you know, she made me realize some of the things that I missed because I didn't grow up in a two parent household, and she challenged me to think about, you know, how I could turn my life around and break that cycle. And up until that point, that was something I had never even considered. So, you know, she gets a lifetime of praise from me because she set me on the path to put me where I am today.
3: All right. So what are some values mom instilled in you that you still use to this day?
2: My mother taught me how to be thankful. She taught me how to show my appreciation to others. And that's what I practice. You know, I tell my kids I love them every day because she told us that. And, you know, my mom could turn a dollar, could turn 15 cents into a dollar. My mom was a hustler. You know, she had to. She had six kids. You know, we were surviving on welfare. And she just, you know, she was smart. She worked with her hands. She worked with her mind. You know, she was good working with people. She was good leading people. And, you know, I think I'm like a spitting image of my mom.
3: Okay. So now going back to your college years, because I could tell, man, you shining about them college years. What activities were you in outside of the classroom?
2: Well, I was pretty good at both. I was a communications major, so I had some radio and television training early. But where I was at was like a melting pot. You know, I went to school with the members of Mass Production. You remember that group?
3: Yes.
2: They were
3: yes.
2: just regular students matriculating through the school just like me. And then the Wooten brothers, I'm pretty sure you heard of, a few of them went to Norfolk State. And it was just like a cultural bastion for stuff because, you know, in Connecticut, you have pockets of culture that are aimed at us. And in Norfolk, you know, everything was kind of black. And being at a black school, it was crazy because, as a matter of fact, Seattle Seahawks old quarterback, Russell, what was his last name? Their quarterback for a few years.
3: Okay.
2: I can't remember his last name, but his grandfather was the president of Norfolk State while I was there. And okay. I used to see him on campus as a little boy. So, you know, we had all that going. It was crazy. Yeah. When I was a freshman, you know, you still had the ABA. The ABA played their games at the Norfolk Scope. And okay. the year after I got there was when Dr. J left and went to the Nets in New York. So I got a chance to experience all of that, you know, as a 17, 18 year old boy. So it was kind of cool.
3: Okay. So now Dave, myself and the listeners heard you say you also worked for the Light Company. So at what point did law enforcement become something you just got real serious about and was like, this is it?
2: Well, I didn't work for the Light Company. I worked for the telephone company.
3: Telephone. Okay. Yeah. Okay.
2: I met a lot of people from New Haven while I was working there, you know, being
3: okay.
2: That became lifelong friends. But like I said, being a cop was something I always wanted to do, but I was always guarded about who I talked to about it because, you know, growing up in the 70s, people didn't have a high opinion of the police. And everybody I mentioned it to, they were like, are you crazy? You're going to die. You're going to be killed. Nobody's going to trust you. They had all these negative things to say. So I just kept it to myself until the opportunity presented itself for me to apply and take the test. And I, you know, I went through the motions. And when I got to a point where I knew they were going to offer me the job, then I had to, you know, talk to my mom, my wife at that time, and, you know, the people that I was hanging out with, because life was about to change, you know.
3: Right. Yeah.
2: Life changed and never changed back. You know, it just went right to like a whole nother level. But, you know, I have no regrets. I'm good.
3: Okay. So now take us back to your first days with the Bridgeport Police Department. What do you remember most?
2: Well, I remember my first days really, really well because I had to write a book about it ultimately.
3: But, that's right.
2: you know, it's crazy because I never had a job where on the first day, when my first day ended, I didn't want to go home. I wanted to stay there another 8 hours and keep doing what I was doing because, you know, it's a job like no other. You know, when police officers walk down the street, everybody talks to them. And I wasn't used to that. You know, I'm used to just being somewhat anonymous. And everybody would stop me and talk to me and want to tell me things. And, you know, I got to see some things that normal people just won't get a chance to see because certain doors open up to police officers that civilians never see. And it was an exciting time to be in this profession.
3: Right. So on that first day, you putting on your uniform, what was going through your mind?
2: Well, I could tell you that straight up. I was standing in the mirror putting that uniform on. And, you know, the person I saw, when I first glanced at that person, it wasn't me. I don't know who it was, but I had to come back to myself and go, wow. You know, that was the first time I ever had any kind of uniform on. And I'm carrying a gun and you know, everything is new and I'm looking good. Hair's all cut. You know, I just knew that this was going to be something that was going to be like a mind-blowing experience, and it really was.
3: Right. So now you said you spoke to your most close family, intimate family, about the decision you had made to become a police officer. So now once you donned that uniform, what was it like explaining that to friends?
2: Well, my close friends kind of knew. Because, you know, when you become a police officer, you have to go to the police academy for 6 months. You have to dress a certain way. And, you know, you're being put out in public, like to learn how to do traffic and to do other things. So the kind of word kind of goes around that you're doing it. Some of my friends, you know, they stopped being my friends because they were doing things that are counterculture to what I was doing. So that had to change. Other people just kind of went along with it. They thought it was a phase that I was going through, you know, something that I probably would do for a couple of years and then move on. And I stuck, you know, I stuck. I stayed there for 25 years and, you know, I made a career out of it and I took it as far as I could go and, you know, just turned my life into a little movie.
3: Okay. So, David, how did policing in Bridgeport change from the beginning of your career to the time you retire?
2: Oh, that's easy. When I first came on the job, there were no computers. When I first came on the job, we used to have call boxes, you know, because all the cars didn't, all the cops didn't have radios. The cars had radios, but not all of the, not all of the car, not all of the individuals. So sometime when you got a call, you had to walk up to a telephone pole and open the box and pull the phone out and talk. You know, when I tell people that, they go, "What?" You know, because with the proliferation of computers, everything has changed. You know, there were no body cams. You know, there was none of that. You know, you have all of that today and more. You know, there were no tasers. When I became a cop, you had to buy your own uniforms. You had to buy your own gun. And when I tell people that, they freak out. You know, it was just a totally different profession when I came on. When I came on, the pay was only like $22,000 a year. Mm. So it's a lot different today. These cops today are spoiled in my estimation of things.
3: Okay. So David, now, as a black police officer, were there unique challenges you had to navigate both inside the department and within the community?
2: Yeah, that's a really good question, because most people think that the police profession is a brotherhood, and it's really not. But you need people to think that way, because that speaks towards your safety. But in the police service, black cops are not trusted by their white counterparts, and it's a different career. You know, a white cop sitting down talking to you about his career is going to be very different from a black cop talking to you about his. You know, the circumstances were different, the discipline was different. You know, the things that you had to deal with were a lot different. You know, I had to deal with white cops that didn't trust me, and then black people that didn't trust me because I became a cop. So it was a tenuous position to be in for 25 years.
3: Okay. Were there moments when you felt caught between the expectation of the police department and the expectations of the black community?
2: Yeah, that's kind of what my book is all about.
3: Yeah. All right. Okay. So now let's get into that book, because it's entitled Black and Blue in Bridgeport. Right. Your book has a powerful title, right? Black and Blue in Bridgeport. What does that title mean to you personally?
2: Well, it's a play on words, because I am black and I became blue, and I'm from the city of Bridgeport. So, you know, it took me a long time to come up with that title. My book had about 40 different titles before I settled in on that one. I settled in on that one in an instance. When I said it to myself, I knew that it would be the title. And it's like a big conversation starter. You know, when people pick up the book, that makes them they want to know what that's all about. And then when I try to explain it to them, I could go off into a tirade about it, you know, because there's 10 or 15 directions I could go in that all fall back into being back in black and blue in Bridgeport.
3: Okay. When did you first realize I need to write this story?
2: Well, I started writing it in 1995, to be honest. Okay. And I published it after I retired, and during the COVID, while COVID was going on, I finished it and published it. But it took a long time, and it took a lot of years, because I had so many experiences and so many things that I was going through that I wanted to chronicle for my kids, because a lot of times I would be places and people that thought they knew my history would start to talk about it, and they got a lot of things wrong. So I said, well, I need to write this book so that I can set the record straight and tell my kids my own story.
3: So this book definitely focuses on a lot of your personal experiences as well, correct?
2: Oh, definitely.
3: Okay. All right. Was writing about those experiences therapeutic, difficult, or maybe a little bit of both?
2: A little bit of both and more, you know, because okay. it brought back emotions that I thought that I had dealt with. That's why it took so long to write it, because I would be fine and I would be writing, and all of a sudden I'd have to chronicle something that I went through. Then I'd have to put it all down for a day, for a week, for a month, for a year, for 2 years sometimes. You know, I thank God that I had the editor that I had, because he stayed with me all of those years. But at the same time, he was growing as an editor, and he started to publish books. So when I said, okay, it's a go, let's publish it, you know, he just took it and took it to the next level because he gained all that experience while I was writing. But yeah, you know, even now when I talk about the book or I listen to it, the audio portion of it, or I'm reading it to someone because I'm talking to them about the book, it brings back those emotions. But it's different now because it used to depress me before and I would get stuck. Now I can, you know, I can go through them, I can dissect them and bring, you know, people through my experience and it doesn't bother me as much. So I guess at the end of the day, it was more therapeutic than anything else.
3: Okay. So there were stories that it's safe to say that you struggle with literally dealing with in the book. Like, did it come to a point where it was like, okay, I don't know if I want to put this in. I don't want to know if I want to put that in. You know how we go through that as artists, man. It's like, I might not want to use that. How was that for you?
2: Well, I struggled with that, but some of the things that I kind of hesitated to write, I knew needed to be in there. So if it was a bad experience and I was going to say something that was going to show somebody in a bad light, I just changed their name. So unless you know me personally and you know the service that I worked in, or you were one of those people, like, you would know who I was talking to. But, you know, I didn't put anybody on blast, not at least not using their name. I didn't change any of the circumstances or any of the stories, but I did change a couple of names.
3: Okay. So, David, what do you hope readers, especially people who have never worked in law enforcement,

0: entertaining. But I would want young black men that are aspiring to be cops to read it and understand my story, because I take them all the way through the experience from the time I was in the police academy until the day I retired. I would want black people to know what it's like to be a black cop, because they really don't know. You know, they just think, again, that we're all the same, and we're not. You know, they don't realize that justice is two-tiered, and so is the police service as it applies to black cops. And then there's a whole black advocacy piece to this about cops. You know, at some point I became the Bridgeport Guardian president, and I did that for 10 years. And then I got attached to the National Black Police Association's Northeast Region. I became its vice president, and ultimately its president. And then when they split off and we formed the National Association of Black Law Enforcement Officers, I was the first president. And, you know, from somebody coming from Connecticut, that's a really hard thing to do, because we're one of the smallest states in that diaspora. And people had to have a lot of faith in me to vote for me to be able to do those things. So, you know, that's all of those stories are there and more. You know, the black experience growing up in the 60s and 70s, growing up in the housing project, you know, how you can, you know, come from humble beginnings and aspire to places of greatness. You know, I've done some things. You know, like I said, I don't want to go into the details. I would love for people to buy the book, but you know, it's the benefit of my experience, you know, in real life. So I would hope that it's like a diamond. You know, you get a multifaceted thing. Every time you read it, you're going to be able to snatch something out of it that you didn't hear or see the first time.
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0: Okay, it's available on all platforms. It's on Amazon. It's on Barnes & Noble. It's out as an ebook on Apple and Kindle. It's out as an audio book, where you can get it on all the audio platforms as well. So it's out there pretty good. If you Google it, it'll come up. I have my own website. It's DaveDaniels.com. You can order it from there. So it's out there pretty much right at your fingertips. All or you right. Can get it from me and then I'll autograph it. So
1: that's right. That's right. This is the Electric Drum here on 94.3 WYBC, the Rhythm of the City. I'm Rasheem D. Dixon, and with me is David Daniels. Now, David, you're also the founder and curator of the Bridgeport Jazz Festival. Where did the idea for the festival come from?
0: Well, I've been going to Jazz Fest for years. I went to the Columbia Jazz Fest for like 17 years. I've been up to Saratoga, and I've been to Hartford. I've been to Waterbury and all these other places. And I would be sitting there, you know, absorbing that good time and saying to myself, you know, we need to have a Jazz Fest in Bridgeport. So I went to... Well, you know, I used to be a DJ on the radio station that you were on.
1: That's right.
0: The guy who started the Waterbury Jazz Fest, Al Taylor, was one of my stablemates. We were DJs together on the station. So when he did his, I went up there and talked to him about it, and he didn't gatekeep me. He told me all the things that I needed to do to start it, and he told me everything except about how hard it was going to be. I'm glad he didn't tell me that, because maybe that might have deterred me, but I jumped in with both feet and, you know, tried to align myself with some good people. There were some bumps along the road, but, you know, after 2 years, you know, we got it together. You know, we planned, and COVID stopped the first year. And then after that, it gave us a year to figure out some other things. And we hit the ground running, and we've been doing it ever since. We started out doing it downtown Bridgeport on McLeavy Green. This is our 6th year, and we're going down to Seaside Park this year, because we need double the capacity. So we'll be at Bridgeport Seaside Park's van shell at the end of this month, and I'm really looking forward to it, because this is gonna show people the growth.
1: Okay, and what's the actual date of that festival? Because I know it's going down, man.
0: Yeah, it's gonna be August 29th. Which is the last Saturday in August. It's going to be from 12 noon to 8 p.m. And we got an eclectic mix of artists. We have Kirsten Stevens, who's going to be our headliner. You may have heard of her. She's the queen of violin. we have a, a,

0: a Latin jazz band out of New York. We have a contemporary jazz band out of New Haven. We have a few things planned, a few surprises planned, but it's going to be a good day. We have like seven groups that are going to perform over the course of the day. We have vendors, you know, there'll be all kinds of food out there. There's wear vendors, informational vendors. We've got a VIP lounge for people that want a little bit more. We're going to give them premium parking, breakfast, lunch, and dinner all day, water, snacks, soda. So people that are willing to pay for that experience will have a pretty good day, too. So it's going to be a good day.
1: Okay. So, David, when you look out and see people enjoying the Bridgeport Jazz Festival, what does that moment mean to you after everything you've accomplished?
0: Well, to me, it's like my crown and glory, because when I retired, I didn't know what I was going to do. I mean, I do some consultant work for Reynolds Tobacco. I do some consultant work for a security firm out of New York that has stores in Connecticut. But this has given me the satisfaction I felt when I was doing stuff for the community as a cop. So, you know, I'm laying this out there, me and my partner, and, you know, people are absorbing it. They're loving it. They're talking about it. And I'm just glad that we're the ones that gave it to them.
1: Yeah, man. So, David, when you put it all together, the young man you once were, your education, your years serving Bridgeport as a police officer, lieutenant, black and blue in Bridgeport, and the Bridgeport Jazz Festival, what do you want your legacy in the city of Bridgeport to be?
0: Well, actually, that is my legacy. You know, I did a few other things, too. I taught the DARE program for kids, teaching them how to say no to drugs. I taught the GREAT program to kids, teaching them to stay out of gangs. My basketball camp lasted, I did it for 17 years. My assistant director took it another 10 years, and then he passed away. Now his son is doing it. So that basketball camp I started over 30 years ago is still going strong for kids. And people don't realize it, but at least 10 of our kids played Division I basketball. At least 3 of them played in the NCAA tournament. At least 3 of my girls are coaching right now on a professional level. And a lot of those kids became, 5 of them became Bridgeport cops, 2 of them became Connecticut State Troopers, and about 4 kids across this country are cops today in California, New Jersey, and other places, because while they were growing up, they came to Officer Finley's drug-free basketball camp.
1: So, okay, yeah. So see, we didn't talk about that. You didn't give me that part, man.
0: All
1: so
0: that's in the book. It's all in the book.
1: All right. So y'all make sure you get that book, Black and Blue in Bridgeport. Dave, I want to thank you for joining me here inside the Electric Drum, man. It has truly been a pleasure and an honor. To all the listeners out there, be sure to tune in to the Electric Drum each and every Sunday, starting at 6 p.m., where I get to sit down and talk with some of Connecticut's and beyond most influential people, man. Listen, you be good out there. Be safe. Once again, Dave, thank you for joining me.
0: My pleasure. Thanks for having me.
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